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2: Swung on by Matt Olson. A deep shot to right center field. It is way back.
0: Matt Olson and the NL East leading Braves welcome Nolan Arenado and the Arizona Diamondbacks, who are in the thick of the wild card race.
2: Gone, Nolan Arenado.
0: The Diamondbacks at the Braves. 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

0: Giants fan. Also a good night if you're a fan of the Washington Nationals.
1: Gausman to the belt. Abrams does not run. The pitch is launched right center field. Crow Armstrong going back to the wall. And there it goes. Bobby Ortiz does it again. It's 5-0 Nationals. Ortiz with a 3-run clout over the right center field wall.
2: Nothing can stop me. I'm all the way up.
3: Anytime you get a shutout, you've dominated. So, again, another team that's not going anywhere. A lot of teams hung around that wild card haven where you still had a chance right before the trade deadline, and some teams were gone. So when you get a big win, not many people out there in the ballpark with your name and your hats on it, and you get a win like that on the road, nothing wrong with that at all.
0: Nationals 5 games back of that third wild card spot in the NL after the 7-0 win over the Chicago Cubs, who remain 6.5 games up on the Padres for the first wild card spot in the National League. Holding it down for the ATL, he's home team Brandon Leak. I'm Mia O'Brien. Coming up next is SportsCenter All Night with Chris Burnett. 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
1: 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Chris Burnett with you here on SportsCenter All Night. Back to the Diamond. We head out west. Brewers, Dodgers, number one in the National League. Meet number two in the National League. Both these teams full speed ahead to the postseason. And it could just be a preview. 28% chance for the Dodgers and the Brewers to meet in the NLCS per ESPN Analytics, the highest projected matchup for the National League. More analytics, Dodgers with a 76% chance to earn a bye coming into Thursday. Brewers, a 79% chance to win the NL Central. We'll pick this one up in the sixth. Milwaukee up 2-1.
2: Send to Teller. Send it to Chess. There go the runners. Here comes the pitch. And the fly ball in the deep right center field is way back there, and there's a three-run pinch hit home run for Max Muncy.
1: AM 570 LA Sports. Game still close. Jumping ahead to the ninth inning.
3: Ground ball right side, base hit. Churio around third. He will score. Mitchell's headed to third. He'll make it there. Jake Bowers delivers. It's 5-4 Milwaukee. Just served it through the right side, past the shift. The Brewers have scored three times on five hits in the ninth inning.
1: 620 WTMJ, and that would do it. The Brewers beat the Dodgers 5-4. They become the first team in baseball to reach 75 wins for the second straight season. Second team to do that in consecutive years in the last 20 years. They joined the Yankees in 09 and 2010. For Max Muncy, his 131st career home run at Dodger Stadium. And for the Dodgers, their first loss this season when leading by multiple runs in the ninth inning or later. At 52-0, they had been one of six teams undefeated in that situation entering the night. Pirates Marlins. Pirates on a three-game skid, trying to get back in the win column. Apparently closed the door and had her heart-to-heart meeting on Wednesday night. They sent Braxton Ashcraft to the hill. Marlins going for the sweep at home after taking the first two. Well, Pittsburgh had other plans there. Scoreless until the fifth. Pirates enter the eighth up 5-0.
4: There's a 1-2 and a swing and a fly ball hit to deep left field. And this ball is back and this ball is gone. A home run from Rafael Flores Jr. Three-run shot to deep left. And the Pirates blowing out the Marlins. They're up 8-0. What a response after the closed-door meeting last night. And they have really shown up today.
1: 93.7, the fan. And just when you thought they might hang it up, they decided to get some more frustration out. Well, Flores did. One inning later in the ninth.
4: A swing fly ball. Flores trying for another home run. This one's out of here. He's driven in six. Another three-run home run for Rafael Flores Jr., his second in as many innings. The Pirates are up 13-0.
1: That second shot made him the third Pirates catcher with two home runs and six RBI in the last 50 seasons. Staying in the ninth, Ashcraft still on the mound for Pittsburgh.
4: Extraordinary effort for the 26-year-old out of Robinson, Texas. Swing fly ball center. Mangum back. He's there. He's got it. Braxton Ashcraft, a complete game victory, his 12th win of the season. He throws a three-hitter here in Miami, and the Pirates wallop the Marlins 13-1. What a game for Braxton Ashcraft.
1: Indeed it was. Ashcraft's first career complete game and first by a Pirates pitcher since Paul Skeens in 2025. Cubs Nationals. Cubs enter Thursday three games back of the Brewers for the NL Central lead. Nationals not out of it just yet, but they have their work cut out for them for sure. Well, Thursday didn't start out bad. Washington at the plate in the fifth.
5: Gausman to the belt. Abrams does not run. The pitch is launched right center field. Crow Armstrong going back to the wall. And there it goes. Bobby Ortiz does it again. It's 5-0 Nationals. Ortiz with a three-run clout over the right center field wall.
1: Nationals Radio Network, so 6-0 Nats. Cade Cavalli on the hill and throwing darts. In the eighth with 9 Ks already to his name.
5: Here's the set. 3-2 pitch to Conforto is on the way. Yay! Strike three called over the outside. outside corner. Cavalli lets out a scream. He is finished off. 8 scoreless innings on 1 hit. He has 10 strikeouts for the 4th time in his career. A masterpiece from Cade Cavalli here this afternoon.
1: So a gem for Cavalli. Finished tossing 8 innings, the 10 Ks. Make him the first Washington pitcher with 8-plus scoreless innings and 10 Ks since Steven Strasburg back in 19. Guardians, Tigers. Tigers strike first in the third. They take a 1-0 lead into the 6th.
6: 2 outs, bases empty, 2-2.
3: Fly ball, left field. Way back in left. And gone! Eduardo Valencia got a curveball over the plate, and he did not miss. Number 5 makes it a 2-0 lead.
1: 97.1, the ticket, and the Tigers blank the Guardians 3-0. Rookie debuts on deck. That's next. SportsCenter All Night continues. It's ESPN Radio.
7: Hey, this is Rich Eisen. 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

0: 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Fernando Mendoza hits the field for his first taste of NFL action.
1: You can hear the crowd here at Allegiant Stadium. 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
0: People will come, Ray. 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
1: 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Chris Burnett with you here on SportsCenter All Night. Back to the diamond. We head out west. Brewers, Dodgers, number one in the National League. Meet number two in the National League. Both these teams full speed ahead to the postseason. And it could just be a preview. 28% chance for the Dodgers and the Brewers to meet in the NLCS per ESPN analytics, the highest projected matchup for the National League. More analytics, Dodgers with a 76% chance to earn a bye coming into Thursday. Brewers, a 79% chance to win the NL Central. We'll pick this one up in the sixth. Milwaukee up 2-1.
2: Send to Teller. Send it to Chess. There go the runners. Here comes the pitch. The fly ball and the deep right center field is way back there, and it is a three-run pinch hit home run for Max Muncy.
1: AM 570 LA Sports, game still close, jumping ahead to the ninth inning.
3: Ground ball right side, base hit. Churio around third, he will score. Mitchell's headed to third, he'll make it there. Jake Bowers delivers, it's 5-4 Milwaukee. Just served it through the right side, past the shift. The Brewers have scored three times on five hits in the ninth inning.
1: 620 WTMJ, and that would do it. The Brewers beat the Dodgers 5-4. They become the first team in baseball to reach 75 wins for the second straight season. Second team to do that in consecutive years in the last 20 years. They joined the Yankees in 09 and 2010. For Max Muncy, his 131st career home run at Dodger Stadium. And for the Dodgers, their first loss this season when leading by multiple runs in the ninth inning or later. At 52-0, they had been one of six teams undefeated in that situation entering the night. Pirates, Marlins. Pirates on a three-game skid, trying to get back in the win column. Apparently closed the door and had a heart-to-heart meeting on Wednesday night. They sent Braxton Ashcraft to the hill. Marlins going for the sweep at home after taking the first two. Well, Pittsburgh had other plans there. Scoreless until the fifth. Pirates enter the eighth up 5-0.
3: Here's a 1-2 and a swing and a fly ball hit to deep left field. And this ball is back and this ball is gone. A home run. Rafael Flores Jr. Three-run shot to deep left. And the Pirates blowing out the Marlins. They're up 8-0. What a response after the closed-door meeting last night. And they have really shown up today.
1: 93.7, the fan. And just when you thought they might hang it up, they decided to get some more frustration out. Well, Flores did. One inning later in the ninth.
3: A swing fly ball. Flores trying for another home run. This one's out of here. He's driven in six. Another three-run home run for Rafael Flores Jr., his second in as many innings. The Pirates are up 13-0.
1: That second shot made him the third Pirates catcher with two home runs and six RBI in the last 50 seasons. Staying in the ninth, Ashcraft still on the mound for Pittsburgh.
3: Extraordinary effort for the 26-year-old out of Robinson, Texas. Swing, fly ball, center. Mangum back. He's there. He's got it. Braxton Ashcraft, a complete game victory. His 12th win of the season. He throws a three-hitter here in Miami. And the Pirates wallop the Marlins 13-1. What a game for Braxton Ashcraft.
1: Indeed it was. Ashcraft's first career complete game and first by a Pirates pitcher since Paul Skeens in 2025. Cubs Nationals. Cubs enter Thursday three games back of the Brewers for the NL Central lead. Nationals not out of it just yet, but they have their work cut out for them for sure. Well, Thursday didn't start out bad. Washington at the plate in the fifth.
4: Gausman to the belt. Abrams does not run. The pitch is launched. Right center field. Crow Armstrong going back to the wall. And there it goes! Bobby Ortiz does it again. It's 5-0 Nationals. Ortiz with a three-run clout over the right center field wall.
1: Nationals Radio Network, so 6-0 Nats. Cade Cavalli on the hill and throwing darts in the eighth with 9 Ks already to his name.
4: Here's the set. 3-2 pitch to Conforto is on the way. Yay! Strike three called over the outside. outside corner. Cavalli lets out a scream. He has finished off 8 scoreless innings on 1 hit. He has 10 strikeouts for the 4th time in his career. A masterpiece from Cade Cavalli here this afternoon.
1: So a gem for Cavalli. Finished tossing 8 innings, the 10 Ks. Make him the first Washington pitcher with 8-plus scoreless innings and 10 Ks since Steven Strasburg back in 19. Guardians, Tigers. Tigers strike first in the third. They take a 1-0 lead into the 6th.
5: 2 outs, bases empty, 2-2.
4: Fly ball, left field. Way back in left. And gone! Eduardo Valencia got a curveball over the plate, and he did not miss. Number 5 makes it a 2-0 lead.
1: 97.1, the ticket, and the Tigers blank the Guardians 3-0. Rookie debuts on deck. That's next. SportsCenter All Night continues. It's ESPN Radio.
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1: 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Chris Burnett with you here on SportsCenter All Night. Back to the Diamond. We head out west. Brewers, Dodgers, number one in the National League. Meet number two in the National League. Both these teams full speed ahead to the postseason. And it could just be a preview. 28% chance for the Dodgers and the Brewers to meet in the NLCS per ESPN Analytics, the highest projected matchup for the National League. More analytics, Dodgers with a 76% chance to earn a bye coming into Thursday. Brewers, a 79% chance to win the NL Central. We'll pick this one up in the sixth. Milwaukee up 2-1.
2: Send to Teller. Send it to Chess. There go the runners. Here comes the pitch. And the fly ball into deep right center field is way back there. And is a three-run pinch hit home run for Max Muncy.
1: AM 570 LA Sports. Game still close. Jumping ahead to the ninth inning.
3: Ground ball right side, base hit. Cherio around third, he will score. Mitchell's headed to third, he'll make it there. Jake Bowers delivers, it's 5-4 Milwaukee. Just served it through the right side, past the shift. The Brewers have scored three times on five hits in the ninth inning.
1: 620 WTMJ, and that would do it. The Brewers beat the Dodgers 5-4. They become the first team in baseball to reach 75 wins for the second straight season. Second team to do that in consecutive years in the last 20 years. They joined the Yankees in 09 and 2010. For Max Muncy, his 131st career home run at Dodger Stadium. And for the Dodgers, their first loss this season when leading by multiple runs in the ninth inning or later. At 52-0, they had been one of six teams undefeated in that situation entering the night. Pirates, Marlins. Pirates on a three-game skid, trying to get back in the win column. Apparently closed the door and had a heart-to-heart meeting on Wednesday night. They sent Braxton Ashcraft to the hill. Marlins going for the sweep at home after taking the first two. Well, Pittsburgh had other plans there. Scoreless until the fifth. Pirates enter the eighth up 5-0.
4: Here's a 1-2 and a swing and a fly ball hit to deep left field. And this ball is back, and this ball is gone. A home run, Rafael Flores Jr., three-run shot to deep left. And the Pirates blowing out the Marlins. They're up 8-0. What a response after the closed-door meeting last night, and they have really shown up today.
1: 93.7, the Fan, and just when you thought they might hang it up, they decided to get some more frustration out. Well, Flores did. One inning later in the ninth.
4: A swing fly ball. Flores trying for another home run. This one's out of here. He's driven in six. Another three-run home run for Rafael Flores Jr., his second in as many innings. The Pirates are up 13-0.
1: That second shot made him the third Pirates catcher with two home runs and six RBI in the last 50 seasons. Staying in the ninth, Ashcraft still on the mound for Pittsburgh.
4: Extraordinary effort for the 26-year-old out of Robinson, Texas. Swing, fly ball, center. Mangum back. He's there. He's got it. Braxton Ashcraft, a complete game victory. His 12th win of the season. He throws a three-hitter here in Miami. And the Pirates wallop the Marlins 13-1. What a game for Braxton Ashcraft.
1: Indeed it was. Ashcraft's first career complete game and first by a Pirates pitcher since Paul Skeens in 2025. Cubs Nationals. Cubs enter Thursday three games back of the Brewers for the NL Central lead. Nationals not out of it just yet, but they have their work cut out for them for sure. Well, Thursday didn't start out bad. Washington at the plate in the fifth.
5: Gausman to the belt. Abrams does not run. The pitch is launched right center field. Crow Armstrong going back to the wall, and there it goes. Bobby Ortiz does it again. It's 5-0 Nationals. Ortiz with a three-run clout over the right center field wall.
1: Nationals Radio Network. So 6-0 Nats. Cade Cavalli on the hill and throwing darts in the eighth with 9 Ks already to his name.
5: Here's the set. 3-2 pitch to Conforto is on the way. Yay! Strike three called over the outside. outside corner. Cavalli lets out a scream. He has finished off 8 scoreless innings on 1 hit. He has 10 strikeouts for the 4th time in his career. A masterpiece from Cade Cavalli here this afternoon.
1: So a gem for Cavalli. Finished tossing 8 innings, the 10 Ks, making the first Washington pitcher with 8-plus scoreless innings and 10 Ks since Steven Strasburg back in 19. Guardians, Tigers. Tigers strike first in the third. They take a 1-0 lead into the 6th.
4: 2 outs, bases empty, 2-2.
3: Fly ball, left field. Way back in left. And gone. Eduardo Valencia got a curveball over the plate, and he did not miss. Number 5 makes it a 2-0 lead.
1: 97.1, the ticket, and the Tigers blank the Guardians 3-0. Rookie debuts on deck. That's next. SportsCenter All Night continues. It's ESPN Radio.
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2: I was back in Madison last year as well, and Evan Cohen and Michelle Smallman took me to Tornado Room. I did go. I went.
3: He got
2: great.
3: Salmon or something. No,
2: I got a nice piece of meat. How dare you?
3: No, Evan. Evan is, he goes there and he loves that place.
2: Yes.
3: So every time he comes, we go, and he'll get like shrimp.
2: Yeah.
3: I'm like, you're going to a supper
2: what?
3: Steakhouse.
2: Yeah.
3: But that's it. Yeah, no, he always gets shrimp.
2: Yeah.
3: Almost every time. That's what he does.
2: Yeah. What the ever loving? You're at the Tornado Room with a great steakhouse, and you
4: great mind. Place.
2: It's
4: great
2: Evan spot. Cohen.
3: Yeah,
2: there you go.
3: Evan.
2: That's Evan
3: that's,
2: for
3: that's
2: you.
3: That's what Evan does.
4: One of the shows on our network stooped so low to have Tausch on? Mark Tauscher? Is that what just happened there? Wow. No one else was available for guest spots?
5: Jeez.
4: Former Green Bay Packer Mark Tauscher, ESPN Wisconsin, along with Chris Canty, Freddie Coleman, Evan Cohen.
5: Jeez.
4: Wait, is there a problem if you go to a steakhouse and don't get steak?
5: It's weird.
6: It's completely weird. I mean, I don't frown upon it, but I'm not going
7: to
6: eat with it.
7: But here's the thing. If you go to a steakhouse, not only do you not get steak, but you get seafood? That is strange.
4: It's great seafood at that place.
7: That is strange.
6: So get them both. Steak and seafood.
7: Yeah, but you can do the surf and turf. That is perfectly acceptable.
6: Yeah.
7: But if you go to a steakhouse to order fish, that's just weird.
6: Thank you.
4: Wait, so now we're at a place where people are just observing what everyone else is eating and analyzing. Like, Freddie, you and I went to, I believe, it's the greatest charity event of the year, the Berkey Foundation event a couple
6: absolutely.
4: Of years ago at the Breakers, Palm Beach, Florida. You and I are standing there. Both of our wives are there. We're talking up a storm. I didn't examine what you ate. I know what they have in terms of great food. I don't know what you ate. But now, next time we're at the event, I'm going to now watch you. Everything you eat, and I'm going to grade Freddie Coleman's eating at events.
8: That's not the same.
6: It's not. But put it this way. I don't observe people's food when they're eating. If I'm told about it, then I'm going to have an opinion on it. But I'm with you. I'm not looking at other people's plates a lot of times. Now, plenty of times a plate walks by you, and the food looks good. You're thinking, man, I should have ordered
7: exactly.
6: that. That's different.
4: Order envy? Yeah.
6: Absolutely. There are plenty of times where my wife, Denise, and I would go through this all the time. We'll be ordering our food, and also we'll look and say, man, we should order that when they bring the food across. But I'm not totally observing what people are eating. But if I'm told about it, like CC said, you go to a steakhouse and you're getting seafood, unless if you have an aversion to meat, then why are you at the steakhouse to begin with anyway?
4: But they could also have great seafood.
8: It's like going to a sushi spot and getting a cheeseburger.
6: Or going to a Mexican restaurant ordering a hamburger.
4: Pat.
7: It's a great example, Pat.
4: No,
6: it is
4: not.
6: It's a terrific example.
8: It's a great example because I've done that.
6: There we go.
4: Wait, what?
6: we have battlefield experience.
8: Yeah, I've done it.
4: What?
8: Yes.
4: You ordered a burger at a sushi place?
8: Yeah, I don't like sushi.
7: Why is the restaurant in on the bit? I assume they are because they have cheeseburgers on the menu.
8: I mean, clearly they must know.
4: Okay,
6: wow.
4: I would like to reveal a show idea I had once back in the day for Food Network that I never pitched, but we're onto something here.
6: Okay.
4: The wrong food that's really good at the – like the wrong – like there's a Jewish deli in Florida that I go to a bunch. They have unbelievable chicken quesadillas.
6: Really?
4: But it's not – so it's like you wouldn't think to order it at the place, but when you do, it's like, oh, my – that's like – like imagine if that burger from Pat –
7: it's like Joe Stone Crabs. You go there and get the fried chicken.
6: Fried chicken, yeah. Mm-hmm.
4: There's something here with this. I don't know what it is.
7: Can salespeople as the waiters?
4: Oh, boy, here he goes again. He's still on. Here he goes again. For those not with us earlier in the week.
7: I'm just trying to flesh it out. It's ridiculous. It's a ridiculous take from you, sir.
4: For those who are not here earlier in the week, go back on the podcast and listen. CeCe was furious at literally everyone else on the show because we said every single waiter or waitress in the service industry and restaurants, they're in sales, are trying to upsell the patrons that come in to another meal, a higher price.
7: They're not
4: they
7: in
4: be.
7: Sales. They're in hospitality.
6: Thank you.
7: It's not the same thing.
8: Hospitality is also sales.
6: It's not. It's not the same thing.
7: It's not the same.
8: Do you know how angry that the people at the steakhouse must have been when Evan walked in and ordered the shrimp?
4: Well, what? Okay,
6: if they know Evan pretty well, they
4: question.
6: Weren't surprised.
4: Why is it on the menu then?
8: Because they have options, obviously. It's
7: and
8: a restaurant.
7: An but to the steak.
4: No, it's an entree.
7: No, it's meant to be something that's along with the steak.
4: Absolutely not.
6: They can all do us a favor that you go to steakhouse and don't have seafood on the menu.
7: They just have it on the menu to say they check the box and that they don't just have steak.
9: But hold on. Here's, I think, the biggest.
7: But they don't want you to order.
9: No, but here's the biggest conversation. Here's the bigger conversation of this.
4: Well, they're in sales.
9: Or, like, Evan doesn't eat, like.
4: I don't eat red meat, yes.
9: Correct. Evan doesn't eat red meat. So, like, as a group, you have to decide, do we now not go to this place because of Evan's needs, or like hope mm-hmm. that the this great establishment actually has something that Evan can, people like Evan can actually eat? I think that's because
7: just I treat Evan like I treat him for the 4 hours we're on the show every single day. Ignore him.
6: Can you really do that
4: six
6: in mixed company at the
4: today,
6: dinner table?
4: By the way, first take of time.
7: Yes, easily. I've done it a million times when we've been out to dinner. I ignore this guy when I go to his house for the hibachi cookout.
4: And I was sitting next to him.
7: Please.
6: Which is like the ultimate flex, that you it's go to easy. Someone's crib and you treat them that way like
7: I'm
6: you do at work.
7: I'm not here for him.
6: I'm here for a food time. Not an
7: I'm here
6: time.
7: For hibachi to hang out with his wife, Laura. I'm here for everybody else.
4: I'm here for him. Now I'm getting tweets on this. Jake Lazzori tweets at EFCO Radio and on Sports ESPN. I got to agree with that EFCO Radio on this one. Some of the best places for seafood are the steakhouses.
6: You also know what a better place for seafood is? Seafood places.
7: There you go.
6: Try that.
7: There you go. Novel concept.
6: Exactly. Who knew?
9: Freddie, I will give Evan credit for this, and I respect him for this. At the Berkey Foundation.
6: Which is tremendous
9: which
6: every
9: is
6: year.
9: Beyond tremendous.
6: Every year.
9: We went a couple years ago, and Evan will point out something that's actually real good.
6: He does.
9: Street corn, he let everyone know that street corn that time.
4: About 100 times.
6: Yeah.
4: You would have thought I was doing endorsements for the concept of Mexican street corn.
6: By the way, he wasn't lying.
4: Yeah, it's not a brand. It's just Mexican street corn in general. Yeah. I think it's the Golics did this whole thing on underrated food.
7: Yeah.
4: 10 and noon Eastern. I think that's an underrated food.
6: Street corn
4: Mexican
6: is.
4: Street
7: Mexican
4: corn.
7: Mexican street corn is
6: it
7: amazing.
6: Is. It is underrated. I'm with you. See, but that's hospitality, not sales.
7: Exactly.
4: Yeah,
7: Freddy
4: but I'm
7: C.
4: selling
7: you
4: right now on the idea.
6: You're not making money corn. Off of it. This your hospitality. It's not sales. It's not.
4: ESPN NFL Insider Reporter Dan Graziano will join us next. 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

0: a year. What are we doing with the salary cap anyway?
1: So, and by the way, Draymond referring to it as a salary cap lets you know exactly how everyone views it as the real, because the NBA does not technically have a salary cap,
2: yeah.
1: But with the new second apron rules that came into place, the punishments and the penalties have been enough, and to go along with having max contracts for players, all the different rules about how much guys can make, it essentially operates as that for a league that did not have that for a long period of time. And listen, what he's saying is what every player who plays in every professional league wants to see. But I do laugh because what the NBA is coping with right now, if this was something that's a little bit more rampant or shows up, is essentially what college sports have been dealing with over the last couple of years, right? Where you've got something that's supposed to be a cap and you've got a bunch of NIL payments that essentially operate to circumvent that by mimicking deals. That's really what they've got, is name, image, and likeness payments going on in NBA basketball, where guys like college players used to be are paid to show up and not do a job and then come out on the other side with a pocket full of cash.
2: So he's really talking about two different things here. Talking about, obviously, the cap, saying baseball's running just fine. Well, there's going to be a strike in baseball because the owners don't want a cap and the players don't. And obviously, any player in any sport would not want a cap without question. We know there's a cap in football. And football basically makes $14, $15 billion a year. Baseball and basketball make about $12.5, $13 billion a year. But baseball has half the roster football does, and NBA has basically a quarter of a roster that football does. So you're talking, to me, you're talking about two different things. The other is basically saying, hey, if they're not going to punish the Clippers badly, then do it, right? I mean, I go back to when they started testing for steroids in the NFL. The first ruling on steroids was, we're not testing for them. You're only going to get in trouble if we can find a paper trail that leads you to them. Well, 75% of the linemen in my era used steroids because that was no deterrent.
1: Yeah.
2: Right? I mean, you weren't getting tested. You didn't have to pee in a bottle. You just couldn't have a paper trail, which you could easily, you know, find a way to not have a paper trail. So until it got to be a suspension penalty and there was teeth to it, that's when players started following along the lines. And so it's kind of the same here. Are you going to, it's the same in parenting, right? Do you make the punishment stiff enough to where your child will not want to do what he or she did to receive that punishment? I mean, that's kind of where this is. Everybody's waiting to see what the NBA is going to do.
1: Why'd you have to stare right at me when you said that?
2: Well, because Jake wasn't here to stare at.
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22: Obviously, he was promised this number, but I also feel like from a coaching staff perspective, because Brian Kelly, I believe, was still there at that time. I just don't know why you would promise something like this. Mm-hmm. I get it, but I don't. Because you're in an era of, let me make sure this recruit is going to sign with us and not anybody else. The thing with Jaden Daniels that I would say, and Freddie, I feel like every Heisman Trophy winner, because that is such a prestigious award, and not anybody can win a Heisman Trophy. So I want people to stop talking like you can win a Heisman Trophy like you go to the store and buy a damn bag of M&Ms. Doesn't work like that. But I do believe every Heisman Trophy should have their number retired at some point. Now, what's that time frame? I don't know. Just as long as it gets done. But for Jaden Daniels, I don't want it to try to be bullish when it comes to that.

0: Drill that looked like every other drill of individual and offensive and defensive linemen going together that I ever seen. Listen, I think Reuben Bain's going to be a phenomenal player. I think he's a perfect fit for what they do. I think his game is perfectly situated to make use of the short arm length, as it was in college, where he was one of the best defenders in the sport last year. But again, I think that defense changes shape a lot if Vita Vea is either not available or not as effective with that group there. Ultimately, I think this team overall, Emeka Ebuka is a guy I would bank on to be someone who's capable of being a solid number one. We'll see if he's got the high-end stuff the way that Mike Evans did for so long. I mean, the string of 1,000-yard seasons. Mike Evans, walk-in Hall of Famer, so those are big shoes to fill. I would still probably, if push comes to shove, pick this team to win the NFC South. And I think that's the charge for them continually. And then if you're Baker Mayfield, especially, who's hunting the kind of respect that he sees in dollars and cents for a contract next year, it's got to be winning a playoff game for this team then, right? Which I know the rest of us sort of scoff at for anyone coming out of the NFC South. But I think if you are Baker in this franchise, who he's been a capable substitute after the Brady era to steady the ship and keep them competitive. Now it's about taking that next step if you're the franchise.
1: And here's what not to expect. Don't expect, at least I don't think, one team to run away with the division. Mike, this is unbelievable. So again, three teams, Carolina, Tampa Bay, and Atlanta were 8-9. New Orleans was 6-11. The division record, again, six games in the division. The division record for all four teams, all four teams were 3-3. All four teams were 3-3. That's how close this division is and how it can change on a dime. So, again, expect it to go down to the wire. There was a three-way tie last year that Carolina won the tiebreaker. I would certainly, most likely, expect the same thing. And I would expect New Orleans to jump in there and maybe be the one of the ones competing this year.
0: Yeah, I think Tampa Bay, unless injury ravages again, I would expect to be in the mix. It really does seem to be, as I think we put a bow on the NFC South picture, who between New Orleans and the Panthers can step up here. Atlanta is in an interesting spot with the quarterback situation. Yep. I have reservations there as the regime change begins. But as always, like you said, a tightly contested division where it at times feels like there is no winner. So 2 days rolling along here. But coming up next, as we finish off our Friday, we got to ask the most important question in sports. Who you got next on the Golics?
2: Hey, this is Rich Eisen. 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

0: don't think I'm overstating it. Arizona is going to be a problem.
1: Oh, come on.
0: On occasion. On occasion. Okay. I understand. Okay. Listen, I get it.
2: That offense is nice, man.
0: Dude, you don't have to go higher register even. Because that kid is a different dimension.
2: So can I ask you this?
0: Wow.
2: Have we seen enough? Because at that one play where he ran to the left.
0: Sit him till week one at the Chargers?
2: That one play where he ran to the left and his leg kind of got.
0: Oh, that's true.
2: I was like, I think
0: he did tweak his ankle. Yeah. He did say it's just minor and that's it.
2: If I'm the Cardinals, I think we've seen all we need to see.
0: Yeah. I'll tell you what, man. You look at the Cardinals' schedule and they're going to be tested right off the bat because the Chargers, they're four downs today. They are a physical bunch. D'Amico Ryans in last night's preseason game said that they out-physicaled the Texans, which is saying a lot. Now, I understand it's preseason and everybody's not playing. Then they're home for San Francisco and they're home for Seattle and at San Francisco. At the G-Men, home for Detroit, at the Rams, home for Denver, at Dallas, at Seattle, home for the Rams, at Kansas City. Good Lord, that is a gauntlet. But they can, if Jake Brisket, if Jacoby Brissett stays healthy and throws it around and uses the neck-up veteran ability and finds these guys, they're going to be a fun team to watch this year.
1: It's Friday, not Monday. Their win total is 3.5. Like, can we all relax?
0: Okay.
2: I don't get that because I know what I saw yesterday. Right?
0: And you saw so shades of all day.
2: Yes.
0: In Jeremiah Love.
1: You guys are crazy.
0: Okay. I love it.
2: Let's write that right down.
0: First Friday of preseason.
2: It's like the analytics.
0: Football's back. Back off. Baldy's zooming in. Let's take a break.
2: He only looks at what Vegas says.
0: Brian Baldinger.
1: They're 100 to 1.
0: He's probably broken down all these games three times between last night and now.
2: 101.
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0: to that defense. Their front seven, let's face it, basically the same. They have the two young defensive linemen that they drafted last year. Boy, they really think Derek Harmon is going to take a step to even an elite level. He looks very good. And, you know, their front seven's unchanged. But I think the back end, even though it still has a lot of the same players, but you throw in Jamel Dean at that position, and they really like what they have in the back end, and I think that's going to be the key to Patrick Graham's defense.
1: And then just lastly for you, Jerry, listen, when McCarthy got hired, it was surprising because they didn't go like what the Rooney family has done in the last half century with a young, defensive-minded, dynamic head coach that could be there for three decades if they choose, right, or two decades, right? But it seems like installing McCarthy – You're getting a guy who doesn't need to, you know, fumble for a light switch for his way of doing things, right? He comes culture already fully formed. And I'm wondering if that's even removed the question of, hey, what's it like without Tomlin in the building, Jerry, right? Am I onto something here, do you think, or no?
0: Absolutely, Rich. And I think it's the reason why they hired him. One, it goes in line with what they've been doing the last couple of years, bringing in these 30-something players, you know, because they feel they're one or two guys from taking that next step. And that's why they brought in McCarthy, you know, a guy who's a proven winner, of course, 167 career wins or whatever that number is, has a Super Bowl victory. And with two young quarterbacks, you know, like Will Howard and Drew Aller, and who's to say what might be added in the future. They feel they need to, again, build that position back to what they had, obviously, with Ben Roethlisberger, or at least attempt to. So I think bringing in Mike McCarthy, there's no question, Rich, we see him at training camp. Man, he has a plan. There's not a wasted minute or a wasted moment. He's very detailed. Everything is scripted with this guy. It's not a physical training camp like we're accustomed to seeing with Mike Tomlin, but boy, he tries to stress the guys mentally by playing fast, playing at a pace, and making sure these guys know what they're doing. And so it's a different approach, not saying one way's right and one way's wrong, but there's no question he knows what he wants to do, and he doesn't waste any time implementing his approach.
1: Yeah, I mean, if you chose a younger guy who's never done it before from a different part of the world, you'd have to give him a tutorial on the Steelers' way of doing things and what it's like to be in Pittsburgh. And McCarthy doesn't need that tutorial. You know what I mean? He just comes in ready-made. Just go, you know, just add playbook, right? That's basically it. And I'm fascinated to see how it all plays out, really.
0: Rich, the only thing he hasn't done is he hasn't put a chair out in front of the dorm for to save his parking spot.
1: Oh, really? Is that what Tomlin used to do?
0: That's a Pittsburgh thing, Rich.
1: Oh, sorry. Yeah. Is that why you're laughing over there?
0: Yeah, Pittsburgh humor that nobody in the audience outside of Pittsburgh will get.
2: Oh, yeah, Jerry. When you shovel out the snow in front of your house, you got to make sure you keep that spot. So yeah, lawn chair goes right there, and if the neighbors move it, oh, buddy.
0: That's exactly
1: all
0: right.
1: All right. See, I'm not fluent in that.
2: Oh, yeah.
1: Thank you for telling me that. And TJ, you got it.
2: Of course.
1: Look at you. Mr. East Coast over there. Hey. All right, Jerry. Good to see you, buddy.
0: Rich, always good chatting with you.
1: We'll do this again soon. We just caught up on the Steelers there. That's a deep Steelers chat for all you towel waving nuts out there. Mm-hmm. You see where I'm going? Like,
3: yeah.
1: I thought they would hire Jesse Minter. Because that's out of the mold of Cowher and Tomlin and Noel. Let's get someone in his mid to late 30s, bring him in, let's go. And instead, you know, and we'll see what happens in Baltimore. Isn't that interesting? The two choices that were made by the two franchises that bounced their longest tenured head coaches. Mm-hmm. One, the Ravens went the Steelers route, and the Steelers went just a route of... Or I shouldn't say that. They went their own route because they took John Harbaugh off of a staff who'd never done it before, a young guy that could be there for two decades. But instead of like, hey, you know, Jesse, this is the way it's done in Pittsburgh, or this is what it's like to live in Pittsburgh, or what's your culture going to be like? And boy, it's sure different than Tomlin. Let's talk about which way is the right way to do it. McCarthy comes in. It's just like he knows what he's doing. It's his way. We hired it. We knew what we were getting. We didn't have to learn about it on a PowerPoint in a presentation. We've seen it, by the way, in places like Green Bay and Dallas. And how many, you know, how many times I've said, who's ever coached Green Bay, Dallas, and Pittsburgh? And it came back from NFL Network research last night. He's the first to do it with just two of the three. So he's been there, he's done that for fan bases that expect to win.
2: Yep.
1: I hope it works out. He's such a good dude, and Steeler fans are, you know. And last night, you would have appreciated this before we'll take a break here. Maurice Jones-Drew did the win-loss game with Mike Robb.
2: Okay.
1: Mike Robb did the first half, and Maurice did the second half. And he had he did the first nine games. Mike Robb had him 6-3. And then Maurice had them go 3-5 the rest of the way.
2: 9-8.
1: To finish 9-8, and Maurice looks at the camera and goes, "Oh, I thought Tomlin was gone."
2: That's funny.
1: Knew you'd like that.
2: First round exit.
1: And I'm like, dude, where'd that come from?
0: Save your time.
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0: Problem. Then the hat's a problem.
1: Yeah.
0: One out of three interpretations, it's a problem. 33%, there's a problem already.
1: Problem.
0: See, we're stirring it up.
2: That does make sense because you two think it's an issue.
1: I do.
2: I don't. So that's the 33%.
1: Yeah.
0: Yeah?
1: I think he's already, like, angling.
0: Yeah. I saw that last night.
1: I did that was too. The first
0: I
1: thing
0: work
1: I saw.
0: Your hat. What's
1: I'm
0: that?
1: Like, what?
2: I screenshot it. I meant to text it to you guys last night.
1: I work here.
0: I know. He's got to know we're going to be noticing what he shows up in his press conference. All right.
1: Wow.
0: Let's take a break.
3: Refunds.
0: That's right. Better get those refunds.
1: Get those refunds.
0: On those hats.
2: I forgot about that.
1: I work here.
0: I work here.
1: I just work.
0: I work here. Yeah, you know what
1: don't
0: I mean?
1: Don't ask me
0: stuff. Don't ask me stuff.
1: Yeah. Oh.
0: By the way, they told him. They told him we're not giving out 9. 5.
1: Yeah.
0: Okay.
1: Okay.
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0: 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I mean, that moment right there, there was a part, I know you're not a poker player, World Series of Poker final table, some guy made a terrible read, and it was
1: terrible.
0: And it took him forever to continue making the read, and of course he gets felted, two hands later, and I feel like people listening to you haggle with the coach of the Oregon Ducks over a stupid placement of a stupid thing on a stupid graphic, he's handing you...
2: I thought you were saying Jordans,
0: and you're fighting them.
2: I thought you were saying for me to take away my Penn State fandom, not the actual
0: banner.
2: I didn't care about the banner. I thought that's where my confusion was. I'm like, I'm not going to give up Penn State.
3: He wanted me to go car shopping with him. It ain't
0: off the graphic. Riding in their cars yelling at the radio like, what's
2: this malfunction? You have a tendency to make things a little worse sometimes than it. You could have just let
0: Chris,
2: it go.
0: Back me up on this, please.
2: The fact that he's not looking at me right now means I'm right.
0: You know I'm right. All right.
1: Georgetown was the easy remove.
4: Rich Eisen is right.
0: Thank you. All right.
1: Keep pensing.
0: I'm a little concerned here about the ramifications because the segment's called the Top 5.
1: Oh.
0: And that number is in the news.
3: Can we use it?
0: I'm just going to do it without permission. I'm going to run the risk.
1: Who are we calling?
0: My top five moments of significance, if you will, from the first night of preseason. Standout moments and takeaways presented by Hyundai.
5: High five. 1, 2, 3, 4, 5.
6: Rich's top five.
0: All right, here we go. My top five presented by Hyundai. Takeaways from the first night of preseason action.
1: Let's go.
0: 2026. Number five. On my list is Anthony Richardson still plays football.
3: Yeah.
0: We haven't seen him in a while. The Colts threw him out there. Daniel Jones isn't ready. Threw an interception, but not his fault. His receiver popped it up in the air or couldn't corral it. He did fumble once, but otherwise showed off his ability to throw and run. I'm telling you, if he stays on the Colts, that's one thing. If the Colts are ready to go with Riley Leonard as a backup to Daniel Jones, and someone's going to take a shot on Anthony Richardson and say, we'll take him.
1: Wants a trade. He's asked for it.
0: I know.
1: He's waiting.
0: Someone's going to take a shot.
3: Take the
0: and
3: shot.
0: And say that, Will, I've got this. You know what I'm saying?
1: I hear you.
0: All right. Number four on the list. Two second-round receivers balled out. Jeremy Bernard, I love the way he looked. I know he didn't play a lot. And Deshaun Stribling had seven catches in the first half. 68 yards. And this is the kid that everyone's like, why did the Niners not stick around in the end of the first round? Why didn't they trade up for Mekhi Lemon? Why didn't they get aggressive? And they kept trading and they didn't take a first round pick and they took this kid in the second round. He looks really good, man. They gave him Juwan Jennings' number. I don't know if he's going to tell them to stop talking about him.
1: Here you go.
0: But Bernard and Stribling, I thought, had really nice nights. As a second round wideouts, number three on the list, Mendoza has it, but Cousins looked nice, and I think again he's going to get the start. And unless he starts to have diminishing returns, where his arm strength isn't there, or his ability to move, because you got to move in these offenses that are run by the Kubiaks and the McVays and the Shanahans, you know. Don't forget, remember Gary Kubiak was like, everyone's like, how in the world are they going to have him under center, meaning Peyton Manning? And they put him in the pistol. That was the sort of solve.
1: Yeah.
0: Yada, yada, yada. They won a Super Bowl. Second down here. The Steelers' backup quarterbacks are in good hands with Mike McCarthy. I found it funny when they hired him and said that, you know, he's been known to bring young quarterbacks. He's been known to bring young quarterbacks on, and we're like, oh, okay, he did that with Dak and Aaron Rodgers. I mean, Aaron Rodgers was the guy he brought along, and Dak kind of was there already. But, hey, man, check the box with these two kids. Check the
1: box. Good, man. Rodgers has a short leash this year.
0: I know, right?
1: That's not going to happen.
0: And number one on the list is Jeremiah Love is the real effing deal.
2: Oh, man.
0: This just goes without saying.
2: Up, yeah. Oh, you actually put that in there.
0: Oh, he's a real effing deal.
2: Yeah.
1: It's not a game.
0: For sure.
4: You have one more.
0: Hey, 10 field goals of 50 yards or more were made last night. Everybody's got big, huge legs. And a handful of them, three field goals last night by the best new kicker name. Trey Smack.
1: Yeah, I heard you mention
0: it. Out of Florida.
3: Oh, that's a great name.
0: The guy, he smacked the Steelers with three trays last night. Trey Smack is outstanding. What a great kicking name. 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

0: Really?
1: I will take care of him. 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
0: That's right. 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
2: I think Reggie just wants to fight people. 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
0: I love it. 888-SAY-ESPN. 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
19: While the Houston Astros are fighting for the top of the division, the Seattle Mariners are lurking a few games back.